you so much. At long last, love has her way, and I thank God and my life, you're just too good to be true. 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

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But if you feel like I feel, please let me know that it's real. 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

0: 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You are tuned into Azerbaijan International Radio. 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
1: 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In the studio are Reyhan Nasibli
2: and Elçin Mirzayev.
1: First, the headlines.
2: An Ethiopian delegation and visitor Sanfid met.
1: New dialogue session on various topics have been organized on the next day of World Urban Forum 13.
2: World 13 is on the spotlight of the world media. And now in more detail.
1: A delegation consisting of the mayors of 18 cities and their deputies, led by the mayor of Addis Ababa, Aden Chabibi, visited Dasan Khidmat, center of the became acquainted with its activities. The guests are visiting our country to participate in World Urban Forum 13. 36 service centers based on the Dasan Khidmat model operate in Ethiopia.
2: On May 20th, an event titled Practical Urban Transformation, Urban Practices for Safe

0: unsustainable communities is being held within the framework of Group 13. The event is moderated by Organization for Security and Cooperation in Europe Environmental Affairs Officer Andrea Confato. He noted that for the Organization for Security and Cooperation in Europe, the security aspects of organization cover various fields. These include healthcare, gender, energy, migration, good environmental governance, environmental protection, biodiversity and climate change, which further intensifies all these issues.
1: On the next day of the 13th World Urban Forum held in Baku, a dialogue session titled Transformation of Informal Settlements and Slums, Housing for the World, was organized. The discussion focused on the renewal of informal settlements, financing of housing projects, land rights, social inclusiveness, and role of governments in this field.
0: The 13th session of the World Urban Forum held in Baku is at the center of the world's media's attention. Articles emphasize the importance of the forum hosted by the Azerbaijani capital. Special attention is paid to President Ilham Aliyev's remarks on Azerbaijan's rapid development in urban planning, the development of Baku, Ganja, Shamakhi and other cities, the restoration of Karabakh and Eastern Zengezur, as well as the Great Return Program.
1: The gradual return of population to Azerbaijan's territories liberated from occupation significantly reduced the burden of housing provision in the country. This was stated by Azerbaijan Minister of Economy Mikhail Jabbarov during the event titled Transformation of Informal Settlements and Slums for Housing, organized within the framework of the 13th session of the World Urban Forum in Baku.
0: Within the framework of Group 13, a memorandum of understanding in the field of urban planning and sustainable development was signed between the State Committee for Urban Planning and Architecture of the Republic of Azerbaijan and the Ministry of Lands, Public Works, Housing and Urban Development of the Republic of Kenya. The document was signed by Anar Guliyev, Chairman of the State Committee for Urban Planning and Architecture of Azerbaijan and National Coordinator of Group 13, and Alice Wahome, Kenya's Minister of Lands, Public Works, Housing and Urban Development.
1: Guests visiting our country within the framework of Group 13 highly appreciate the excellent organization, the application of advanced technologies, and the effectiveness of the event. They describe the forum as an indispensable platform for discussing global issues related to human settlements and housing provision.
0: Within the framework of the World Urban Forum, nearly 70,000 passengers have so far been transported by specially allocated buses. A total of 5,555 trips have been carried out between the airport, hubs, and the event venue. Overall, 9 hubs, 2 stations, and more than 67 intermediate stops are operating to organize the movement of Group 13 participants. Dear listeners, International Radio presented the news.

President Ilham Aliyev's interview with Euronews reveals Azerbaijan's strategic priorities. Interviews given by President Ilham Aliyev to foreign television channels and influential news agencies are always met with great interest, both domestically and internationally. These interviews play an important role in clearly and comprehensively conveying the essence of state policy, Azerbaijan's national interests, and its perspective on regional developments to a global audience. The president's recent interview with the Euronews television channel on May 18th attracted attention precisely because of these qualities. In his interview, the president noted that it was a great honor for Azerbaijan to host the 13th and stated that representatives from 182 countries participated in the event. I believe that the record high number of participants at the forum was no coincidence. On the one hand, it demonstrates the importance of urban planning and sustainable development issues on the global agenda. On the other hand, it confirms that Azerbaijan has become a space of international trust and partnership. Today, Azerbaijan stands out not only through its energy, transportation and geopolitical initiatives, but also through its modern urban planning model, sustainable development concept, and the large-scale reconstruction program it's implemented in the post-conflict period. The organization of

0: such a prestigious platform as WOF13's. In Baku, shows that our country has already become an active participant in shaping the global urban development agenda. One of the most noteworthy points in the president's interview was the unprecedented reconstruction and restoration work being carried out in the liberated territory, as well as the successful implementation of the Great Return Program. Speaking about the projects being implemented in the liberated territories during the post-conflict period, the head of state emphasized that Azerbaijan has gained a unique experience in rebuilding cities and villages from scratch.
1: So far, we already commissioned 307 megawatts of hydropower, and 340 megawatts of solar power is under construction right now. So this will be enough not only for Karabakh and Eastern Zengizur, but to the much broader area. Also, connection of electricity grid to the whole country was organized. 75 kilometers of tunnels, out of which 70 kilometers already commissioned, and 500 bridges, 435 of these bridges already done, railroads, schools, hospitals. So all goes in parallel. And first years of reconstruction, mainly we invested in infrastructure. Now we mainly invest in housing. And the city plans, smart city, smart village concept, plan for every village, all that is being done. So this really, for those countries which suffered the similar problems like we did, that could be a pattern for reconstruction.
2: Now, Azerbaijan has also become a very important contributor to Europe's energy security. How do you see Azerbaijan's role evolving as Europe diversifies there?
1: Yeah, we started our cooperation on energy track with Europe some time ago. Especially it had a speed up process after 2020 when we commissioned the Southern Gas Corridor, which today provides natural gas for 16 countries. And by this number of supply by pipeline gas, the number of countries we provide energy, we are number one. The number is growing. 10 members of European Union are our clients, and in total, 12 countries from Europe are recipients of Azerbaijani gas. We need a premium market, which is Europe, and Europe needs alternative source of supply, which is Azerbaijan. So we combine our efforts and established a very fruitful cooperation with European Commission.
2: You have been a really big advocate for diplomacy and stability in the region and beyond. Now, the Hormuz crisis is impacting regional and global economies. How is Azerbaijan approaching and dealing with that?
1: We are not affected by the crisis with respect to the supply chain because our policy of diversification of energy supplies and routes is not a policy of today. And of course, what is happening now in the Middle East to a certain degree influences everybody because some may think that the high oil price would be beneficial. Yes, it is. But at the same time, countries which are rich with oil reserves, many of them are investing in the treasuries. Many of them are investing in stock markets. And when this turbulence happens, the stock markets go down. So we lose money from our investments while earning a little bit from high oil price. And always, as you mentioned, advocate for diplomacy. Without diplomacy, we wouldn't have been able to deliver our resources to the markets because we had to go across the countries to have good relations with neighbors of the neighbors, established a multilateral format of cooperation, create a win-win situation between producers, transitors, consumers, so everyone obeys the rules. After the crisis is resolved, hopefully sooner than later, probably it will be a new situation. Many countries will reconsider their energy policy and the ways of delivery of energy supplies. And most probably, Azerbaijan's geography

0: Geography and already assets will be needed more than today.
1: Another important direction of the president's interview concerned Azerbaijan's energy diplomacy. As President Aliyev emphasized, Azerbaijan's role in ensuring Europe's energy security has significantly increased in recent years. In particular, the growing number of countries receiving gas through the Southern Gas Corridor demonstrated that Azerbaijan's energy strategy is based on a long-term and carefully calculated policy. The views expressed by President Aliyev in his interview with Euronews can be regarded as a presentation of the ideological and strategic contours of the development model Azerbaijan has shaped in recent years. The president's remarks show that Azerbaijan is no longer merely a participant in regional security and energy projects, but has become an initiator and influential actor in global political and economic processes. In this regard, the interview clearly demonstrates the priorities of the post-conflict period, the philosophy of multilateral diplomacy, and Azerbaijan's place within the new geopolitical reality. And Azerbaijan's place within the new geopolitical realities.

World Urban Forum's 13, an Azerbaijani model at the global scale, the assistant of the President Hikmet Ajayev's interview to the STV. The assistant of the President of Azerbaijan, head of the Foreign Policy Department of the Presidential Administration Hikmet Ajayev, gave an exclusive interview to STV within the framework of World Urban Forum's 13, in which he touched upon significant points such as the forum's importance, international reputation of Azerbaijan, restoration and construction effort in Karabakh and eastern Zangezur, as well as establishment of the lasting peace in the region. Hikmet Ajayev also noted that hosting such a big event after COP29 is a clear indicator of great confidence of both national community and United Nations in Azerbaijan. Azerbaijan is a venue for international scale events. After COP29, the second largest World Urban Forum is being held in Azerbaijan. When Azerbaijan submitted its candidacy to the host of the forum, there was political competition as other cities also put forward their bids. However, Azerbaijan was selected anonymously, an executive board of United Nations Habitat supported Azerbaijan's candidacy. There are several reasons for this decision. First, the peace, stability and security prevailing in our country, Azerbaijan's rich experience and tradition in hosting international events. Second, as President Ilham Aliyev noted in his speech at the opening ceremony, Azerbaijan has extensive experience in urban development. In historical context, based on heritage of ancient cities such as Gabala, Nakhchivan, Gence, Shaki and other Azerbaijan cities, modern development continues. It should be noted that urbanization and urban development are identified as the 11th goal among the United Nations Sustainable Development Goals. Azerbaijan has voluntarily submitted the reports aligned with the United Nations Sustainable Development Goals, making it one of the countries that has presented its result to the United Nations. As the President also noted,

In the post-conflict period, Azerbaijan has gained extensive experience in restoration and reconstruction of territories liberated from occupation, carried out under condition of mine danger. This includes 9 cities and more than 300 villages. That is why Azerbaijan has become a venue for the World Urban Forum and a country where urban development challenges are actively discussed. Reconstruction work in the liberated territory was especially emphasized in the interview. Hikmet Hajiyev also highlighted that cities and villages which were subjected to harsh destruction during the 30 years occupation period are being rebuilt by Azerbaijan state from scratch on the basis of smart city and smart village conception. The assistant of the president noted that Azerbaijan has been making unprecedented reconstruction efforts, as a result of which uninhabitable ruins have become modern residential areas, and Azerbaijan's experience is a unique model for the world. From the perspective of ensuring sustainable peace in the region and shaping a new security architecture, Azerbaijan also has rich experience in this field. Thus, despite 30 years occupation of these territories, after restoring its independence and sovereignty, our country became an indicator of peace in the region. Under the leadership of President Ilham Aliyev, sustainable peace has been ensured in the region. Even Armenia openly acknowledged that, thanks to Azerbaijan policy, Armenia was able to restore its independence. In Armenia, they are trying to once again drag the region into conflict. These forces are shaping a different agenda. We believe that we will not succeed in achieving their goals. Those who dreamed about this is at the end of the 1918s remaining the period. The region has already changed realities. Under the leadership of President Ilham Aliyev, Azerbaijan, based on historical realities, has created a new reality in the South Caucasus, grounded in justice, the rule of law, and the principle of international law. A key element in this context is the restoration of Azerbaijan's territorial sovereignty. In this regard, in a region that has experienced wars and conflicts, peace and prosperity now prevail. In the post-conflict period, Azerbaijan is a unique example for the world. Our country is implementing reconstruction and development projects that can also serve as a model for other countries. All these processes are being carried out under condition of mine contaminations. Necessary conditions are being created for the safe return of former internally displaced persons to their native lands. As a result, Hikmet Hajiyev's remarks in his interview to STV demonstrates Azerbaijan's modern development strategy and post-conflict reconstruction policy and international sense of cooperation models. It also clearly demonstrates the strategic view of Azerbaijan to the future and the main direction of policy of sustainable peace, cooperation, and development.

Dear listeners, we are now presenting the 10th episode of our WOOF 13th program. I'm your host, Elchin Mirzayev. Slum transformation is a long-term, integrated and inclusive process aimed at progressively achieving adequate living conditions and realizing the right to adequate housing and adequate standard of living. Effective upgrading requires recognizing the informal construction skills and resources, financing practices, governance arrangements and livelihood strategies that sustain these neighborhoods so they can be socially, physically, and economically integrated into the wider city rather than left behind. Employment and livelihoods are central to this transformation. Informal employment provides livelihoods for more than half of the global population, and most housing construction in low and middle income countries relies on informal labor. Without access to functioning markets, job and training opportunities, residents can't sustain the livelihoods needed to improve their built environment. Upgrading programs must therefore integrate vocational training and employment opportunities to support the long-term development of neighborhoods and the resilience of their communities. Investments in formal trunk infrastructure and essential city-level services remain indispensable. At the same time, the transformation of informal settlements requires fully recognizing, leveraging the capacity and agency of their residents, and integrating informal land and housing markets into formal urban planning and policy processes. Successful experiences such as Indonesia's Kampung Improvement Program, which provided service cities for self-help construction, the large-scale upgrading of urban villages through community-led initiatives as seen in Thailand's Ban Mankong program, and the recognition of informal tenure in several Latin American cities demonstrated the value of approaches that work with rather than against informality. Transforming slums and informal settlements calls for participatory in situ upgrading approaches that bring together organizations representing residents. Evictions and relocations should be avoided to the greatest extent possible, and be considered only when settlements face severe and unmitigable risks and when adequate safeguards, protections and resettlement standards are fully in place. A key challenge is determining how housing regulations and standards can be improved without raising costs, excluding informal construction practices, or triggering displacement and gentrification. Positive aspects of informality such as flexibility, affordability, resourcefulness, strong community networks, kinship and capacity for rapid adaptation can and should be harnessed in this process.

0: Turkish speaking. Hello, dear listeners. You are tuned into Azerbaijan International Radio. 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In the studio are Elchin Mirzayev
1: and Rehan Nasibli. First, the headlines.

0: cooperation in the mining industry between Azerbaijan and Estonia has been discussed.
1: U13s continues with new panel sessions.
0: World Urban Forum 13 is at the center of the world's media's attention.
1: And in no more details.
0: A meeting was held between His Majesty King Muswati III of Estawani, who is currently visiting our country, and the chairman of the board of Azergold, Zakir Ibrahimov. During the meeting, views were exchanged on this prospect for the development of relations between Azerbaijan and the Kingdom of Estawani. In particular, opportunities for cooperation in the mining industry, the application of advanced practice in geological exploration and assessment, as well as the implementation of joint projects, were discussed.
1: Opportunities for cooperation between Azerbaijan and Syria in the fields of post-conflict recovery and development have been discussed. In this regard, the chairman of the State Committee for Urban Planning and Architecture, Ahmed Guliyev, met with Syria's Minister of Public Works and Housing, Mustafa Abdul Razak, and the Governor of Damascus, Mahir Marwan, within the framework of the 13th session of the World Urban Forum. During the meeting, opportunities for cooperation in housing policy, urban planning and post-conflict recovery and development were discussed.
0: Within the framework of World Urban Forum 13, a session entitled Development Azerbaijan's First National Sustainability Standards, Sustainable Practice Standard was held. During the session, the Sustainable Practice Standards, Azerbaijan's first national sustainability standards developed to support practical implementation of sustainability in urban and regional contexts, was presented. An event on the topic, Transformation of Informal Settlements and Slums for Housing, was also organized within the framework of World Urban Forum 13.
1: U13's event being held in Baku is at the center of the world media's attention. Media outlets emphasize the importance of the forum hosted by the capital city of Baku. Particular attention has been paid to the remarks of President Ilham Aliyev regarding Azerbaijan's urban planning policy, the development of Baku, Ganja, Shamakhi and other cities, the reconstruction of Karabakh and Istanbul and Gazur, as well as the Great Return Program.
0: As the part of 5th day of World Urban Forum 13, a dialogue session entitled Housing at the Center of Recovery and Reconstruction Process After Crisis was held. The event discussed crisis response measures in cities affected by conflicts, climate change impacts and natural disasters, as well as the key role of housing in recovery and reconstruction processes.
1: On May 21st, a session entitled Housing and Education, the Role of Living Environments in Architectural Curricula was held at the Azerbaijan Pavilion of the Urban Expo, organized within the framework of Book 13th. During the session, held in a question and answer format, the process of recovery and reconstruction was also discussed, and the importance of the state's role and support in this matter was particularly emphasized.
0: Within the framework of World Urban Forum 13, representatives of United Nations Youth Office participated for the first time in the international conference entitled The Role of Youth in Urban Planning Decolonization Process, organized by the Baku Initiative Group. Members of the Global South Youth Platform, representing current and former colonies, as well as representatives from 22 countries in total, are participating in the event. Among them are young researchers, specialists in international law, healthcare experts, representatives of pro-independence political parties and organizations, leaders of youth organizations and university students. International Radio presented the news.

Dear listeners, we are now presenting the 11th episode of Overview 13's program. I'm your host, Eiichi Mizuhara. Places affected by disasters or conflicts face the enormous challenge of recovery and reconstruction of housing and neighborhoods. As housing is mostly seen as a private good, reconstruction funds tend to be limited in time and focus on infrastructure and services. While restoring infrastructure and basic services is key to functional neighborhoods and housing, financial constraints often slow down housing reconstruction and upgrading. There has been a shift from standardized shelter solutions for displaced people, which only provides immediate physical shelter, to approaches that deliver broader socioeconomic support and pay more attention to host communities. Transitional housing solutions are often not well suited to residents' needs and are disconnected from their original neighborhoods. Families may prefer to stay close to their original location to protect their remaining assets and benefit from the safety nets and solidarity communities offer. Displaced people often don't live in camps. They move to other neighborhoods and cities. Recognizing this means that an urban response to displacement is required. While issues of displacement have often been approached solely through a humanitarian lens, over the last decade there have been increased calls for responses to displacement that move away from temporary and emergency arrangements and provide more permanent housing solutions. There is a need for a comprehensive urban response to displacement that places local governments at the center of responses and puts cities on a more sustainable, resilient, and inclusive track. This would include a rethink that positions housing at the center of immediate crisis response and consequent recovery and reconstruction strategies, and fully acknowledges the different dimensions of adequate housing. A key challenge for cities is how policy and practice can integrate responses to displacement and subsequent reconstruction as part of the broader response to the housing crisis. How can local governments, non-governmental organizations, and other emergency providers help those displaced by creating the conditions for self-recovery processes without creating an undesirable dependence on external assistance? This dialogue will explore displacement and urban recovery as both a humanitarian and a sustainable urban development issue. This requires cities to embed issues around displacement into their planning and housing policies. Such an approach will reduce the impact of development induced displacement on urban inhabitants and provide support, shelter, and reconstruction for those forced to flee from conflict or disaster.

0: deurbanization model in Karabakh and Eastern Zengezur. Baku has been hosting United Nations World Urban Forum 13 since May 14. This important international discussion creates strategic opportunities for our country, especially large-scale restoration and reconstruction efforts in Karabakh and Eastern Zengezur will be presented to international community. The projects which are implemented in this territory are considered main examples of innovative and resilient urban approach of Azerbaijan. Thus, implementation of smart city and green energy projects in deliberated territories contributes to the formation of the new urbanization model. At the same time, restoration and reconstruction experience earned by our country during the post-conflict period is a role model for the countries facing same problems. The special representative of the president said about it in his interview to the STV.
1: This post-conflict ülkelerde ve bizde de bizim tesirler ki bizim bütün arazilerimiz dağıdılmıştır.
0: Unfortunately, much of our country was conflict period. We are rebuilding devastated village and town from scratch. In this process, we are using new concepts, smart city and smart village. As is well now, the first village to be populated was Agali, followed by Mehmetbeyli, where the smart concept is also being used. This concept is being applied in other villages as well. We demonstrate the concepts we use to other countries and share our experience with them. After all, the implementation of such projects is also important for African countries experiencing post-conflict period. Today, large-scale reconstruction and restoration efforts continue in Karabakh and Eastern Zengezur regions. Having become a modern urbanization model in the region's smart city and smart village projects, which are being implemented in Lachin, Zengilan, Agdam and Fizuli, demonstrate the clear examples of the practical realization of the concept. The special representative of the president, Vahit Hajiyev, emphasized that these projects would also be implemented in other villages.
1: İsə biz bütün kəndlərimizə tikdiyimiz kəndlərdə artıq smart konsepsiyalardan istifadə edirik.
0: We use the smart concepts in the village we built. The village of Korovlu was built in accordance with this concept. Solar panels are installed on the roofs of all the house. Housing, kindergartens, community centers and other necessary infrastructure have been commissioned in the village. The houses we build are specially insulated, keeping them cool in the summer and warm in the winter. Similar houses will be built in other areas. This approach shows that Azerbaijan contributes to modern technologies and green development principles in the region and formation of the new urbanization model.

Dear listeners, we are now presenting the 10th episode of our Wolf 13th program. I'm your host, Elchin Mirzaev. Slum transformation is a long-term, integrated and inclusive process aimed at progressively achieving adequate living conditions and realizing the right to adequate housing and adequate standard of living. Effective upgrading requires recognizing the informal construction skills and resources, financing practices, governance arrangements and livelihood strategies that sustain these neighborhoods so they can be socially, physically and economically integrated into the wider city rather than left behind. Employment and livelihoods are central to this transformation. Informal employment provides livelihoods for more than half of the global population, and most housing construction in low and middle income countries relies on informal labor. Without access to functioning markets, job and training opportunities, residents can't sustain the livelihoods needed to improve their built environment. Upgrading programs must therefore integrate vocational training and employment opportunities to support the long-term development of neighborhoods and the resilience of their communities. Investments in formal trunk infrastructure and essential city-level services remain indispensable. At the same time, the transformation of informal settlements requires fully recognizing, leveraging the capacity and agency of their residents and integrating informal land and housing markets into formal urban planning and policy processes. Successful experiences such as Indonesia's Kampung Improvement Program, which provides

service, cities for self-help construction, the large-scale upgrading of urban villages through community-led initiatives as seen in Thailand's Mekong program, and the recognition of informal tenure in several Latin American cities demonstrated the value of approaches that work with, rather than against, informality. Transforming slums and informal settlements calls for participatory in situ upgrading approaches that bring together organizations representing residents. Evictions and relocations should be avoided to the greatest extent possible and be considered only when settlements face severe and unmitigable risks and when adequate safeguards, protections and resettlement standards are fully in place. A key challenge is determining how housing regulations and standards can be improved without raising costs, excluding informal construction practices, or triggering displacement and gentrification. Positive aspects of informality, such as flexibility, affordability, resourcefulness, strong community networks, kinship, and capacity for rapid adaptation, can and should be harnessed in this process.